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1: 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Here's a public service announcement from the Mill Valley Arts Commission. Grab a lawn chair, blankets, some snacks, and settle in for a fun and relaxed night of live comedy. With a mix of established names and rising stars, Comedy in the Plaza offers a lively, community-centered night of entertainment in the heart of Mill Valley. This year's lineup features five comedians from across the country: Bo Johnson, Patrick McDermott, Caleb Elliott, Wendy Liebman, and MC Pedro Gonzalez. 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
2: Now it is time for Tide Tones PM, your afternoon tide report from Radio Sausalito. Your reporter is Greg Grunke. Today is Wednesday, June 24th, 2026. A low tide of 2.4 feet will occur at 1:50 p.m., followed by a high tide of 6 feet at 8:27 p.m. The next low tide will be 0.1 foot at 3:36 a.m. tomorrow, followed by a high tide of 4 feet at 10:38 a.m. All tide data is for the Golden Gate, so compensate accordingly.

Today's sunrise was at 5:49, sunset will be at 8:36, with darkness by 9:46. And there you have it, today's tide report for San Francisco Bay, brought to you by the Call of the Sea, wishing you a good day.

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0: there, Kevin. What you say? What you doing back here in the U.S. of A.?
1: Well, Santo Domingo just wouldn't let me be, so I ran out on my visa before it ran out on me. Before I ran, I was no chump. I shanghaied the drummer, the guy that made the rumba jump.

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2: 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After the parade, everyone is invited to gather for an afternoon picnic with food, drinks, and entertainment at Dumphy Park. 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
1: Miles Davis is justly celebrated for his harmonic sense, his tone, his style, and his ever-changing musical career. But we rarely hear about Miles the composer. And this week on Jazz Connections, you'll hear jazz artists covering Miles' tunes. Miles certainly was not a prolific composer, and he wrote even less in his later years. Yet many of his tunes have stood the test of time to become jazz standards. 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
2: 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That's the Jazz and Blues by the Bay free concert series happening each Friday evening beginning June 5th from 6:30 to 8 p.m. at Gabrielson Park through September 25th. 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
3: Now it is time for Tide Tones PM, your afternoon tide report from Radio Sausalito. Your reporter is Greg Grunke. Today is Wednesday, June 24th, 2026. A low tide of 2.4 feet will occur at 1:50 p.m., followed by a high tide of 6 feet at 8:27 p.m. The next low tide will be 0.1 foot at 3:36 a.m. tomorrow, followed by a high tide of 4 feet at 10:38 a.m. All tide data is for the Golden Gate, so compensate accordingly. Today's sunrise was at 5:49, sunset will be at 8:36, with darkness by 9:46. And there you have it, today's tide report for San Francisco Bay, brought to you by the Call of the Sea. Wishing you a good day.

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1: MDO, I have the blues. See me whining, baby, 'cause you I hate to lose. 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

0: We can do this thanks to the many listeners who've donated their records to us over the years. We also play rare tunes through the night, jazz you won't hear on any other radio station. Hey, jazz fans, your deep grooves are right here on Radio Sausalito. Here's a public service announcement from the city of Sausalito. Don't forget, Sausalito's weekly Farmers Market happens every Sunday from 9 a.m. to 2 p.m. Come down to the Dunphy Park parking lot downtown for fresh produce, artisanal products, and delicious treats, and then stay to enjoy your goodies and some amazing views of the bay. This seasonal market embraces and reflects Sausalito's commitment to sustainability and supporting local businesses. 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Grab your reusable bags and head down to the Sausalito Weekly Farmers Market every Sunday from 9 a.m. to 2 p.m. in the Dunphy Park parking lot. Full details are on the city website, sausalito.gov.
1: Now it is time for Tide Tones PM, your afternoon tide report from Radio Sausalito. Your reporter is Greg Grunke. Today is Wednesday, June 24th, 2026. A low tide of 2.4 feet will occur at 1:50 p.m., followed by a high tide of 6 feet at 8:27 p.m. The next low tide will be 0.1 foot at 3:36 a.m. tomorrow, followed by a high tide of 4 feet at 10:38 a.m. All tide data is for the Golden Gate, so compensate accordingly. Today's sunrise was at 5:49, sunset will be at 8:36, with darkness by 9:46. And there you have it, today's tide report for San Francisco Bay, brought to you by the Call of the Sea, wishing you a good day.

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1: Miles Davis is justly celebrated for his harmonic sense, his tone, his style, and his ever-changing musical career. But we rarely hear about Miles the composer. And this week on Jazz Connections, you'll hear jazz artists covering Miles' tunes. Miles certainly was not a prolific composer, and he wrote even less in his later years. Yet many of his tunes have stood the test of time to become jazz standards. 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

that you're attractive, but oh, my heart grew active when you came into view. I've got a crush on you, sweetie pie. Morning, noon, and night time, hear me sigh. I never had the least notion that I could fall with so much emotion. Could you coo? Could you care for a cunning cottage we might share? The world will pardon my mush, 'cause I have got a

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1: 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Here's a public service announcement from the Mill Valley Arts Commission. Grab a lawn chair, blankets, some snacks, and settle in for a fun and relaxed night of live comedy. With a mix of established names and rising stars, Comedy in the Plaza offers a lively, community-centered night of entertainment in the heart of Mill Valley. This year's lineup features five comedians from across the country: Beau Johnson, Patrick McDermott, Caleb Elliott, Wendy Liebman, and MC Pedro Gonzalez. 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
2: Now it is time for Tide Tones PM, your afternoon tide report from Radio Sausalito. Your reporter is Greg Grunke. Today is Wednesday, June 24th, 2026. A low tide of 2.4 feet will occur at 1:50 p.m., followed by a high tide of 6 feet at 8:27 p.m. The next low tide will be 0.1 foot at 3:36 a.m. tomorrow, followed by a high tide of 4 feet at 10:38 a.m. All tide data is for the Golden Gate, so compensate accordingly. Today's sunrise was at 5:49, sunset will be at 8:36, with darkness by 9:46. And there you have it, today's tide report for San Francisco Bay, brought to you by the Call of the Sea, wishing you a good day.

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1: Miles Davis is justly celebrated for his harmonic sense, his tone, his style, and his ever-changing musical career. But we rarely hear about Miles the composer. And this week on Jazz Connections, you'll hear jazz artists covering Miles' tunes. 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Yet many of his tunes have stood the test of time to become jazz standards. 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
3: Now it is time for Tide Tones PM, your afternoon tide report from Radio Sausalito. Your reporter is Greg Grunke. Today is Wednesday, June 24th, 2026. A low tide of 2.4 feet will occur at 1:50 p.m., followed by a high tide of 6 feet at 8:27 p.m. The next low tide will be 0.1 foot at 3:36 a.m. tomorrow, followed by a high tide of 4 feet at 10:38 a.m. All tide data is for the Golden Gate, so compensate accordingly. Today's sunrise was at 5:49, sunset will be at 8:36, with darkness by 9:46. And there you have it, today's tide report for San Francisco Bay, brought to you by the Call of the Sea. Wishing you a good day.

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When a man

My name is Kirk Lightsey. I'm proud that you're listening to Radio Sausalito. 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
2: Now it is time for Tide Tones PM, your afternoon tide report from Radio Sausalito. Your reporter is Greg Grunke. Today is Wednesday, June 24th, 2026. A low tide of 2.4 feet will occur at 1:50 p.m., followed by a high tide of 6 feet at 8:27 p.m. The next low tide will be 0.1 foot at 3:36 a.m. tomorrow, followed by a high tide of 4 feet at 10:38 a.m. All tide data is for the Golden Gate, so compensate accordingly. Today's sunrise was at 5:49, sunset will be at 8:36, with darkness by 9:46. And there you have it, today's tide report for San Francisco Bay, brought to you by the Call of the Sea, wishing you a good day.

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1: Miles Davis is justly celebrated for his harmonic sense, his tone, his style, and his ever-changing musical career. But we rarely hear about Miles the composer. And this week on Jazz Connections, you'll hear jazz artists covering Miles' tunes. Miles certainly was not a prolific composer, and he wrote even less in his later years. Yet many of his tunes have stood the test of time to become jazz standards. 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
3: Now it is time for Tide Tones PM, your afternoon tide report from Radio Sausalito. Your reporter is Greg Grunke. Today is Wednesday, June 24th, 2026. A low tide of 2.4 feet will occur at 1:50 p.m., followed by a high tide of 6 feet at 8:27 p.m. The next low tide will be 0.1 foot at 3:36 a.m. tomorrow, followed by a high tide of 4 feet at 10:38 a.m. All tide data is for the Golden Gate, so compensate accordingly. Today's sunrise was at 5:33

49, sunset will be at 8:36, with darkness by 9:46. And there you have it, today's tide report for San Francisco Bay, brought to you by the Call of the Sea, wishing you a good day.

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2: Now it is time for Tide Tones PM, your afternoon tide report from Radio Sausalito. Your reporter is Greg Grunke. Today is Wednesday, June 24th, 2026. A low tide of 2.4 feet will occur at 1:50 p.m., followed by a high tide of 6 feet at 8:27 p.m. The next low tide will be 0.1 foot at 3:36 a.m. tomorrow, followed by a high tide of 4 feet at 10:38 a.m. All tide data is for the Golden Gate, so compensate accordingly. Today's sunrise was at 5:49, sunset will be at 8:36, with darkness by 9:46. And there you have it, today's tide report for San Francisco Bay, brought to you by the Call of the Sea, wishing you a good day.

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1: 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Here's a public service announcement from the city of Sausalito. Don't forget, Sausalito's weekly Farmers Market happens every Sunday from 9 a.m. to 2 p.m. Come down to the Dunphy Park parking lot downtown for fresh produce, artisanal products, and delicious treats, and then stay to enjoy your goodies and some amazing views of the bay. This seasonal market embraces and reflects Sausalito's commitment to sustainability and supporting local businesses. 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Full details are on the city website, sausalito.gov.

Now it is time for Tide Tones PM, your afternoon tide report from Radio Sausalito. Your reporter is Greg Grunke. Today is Wednesday, June 24th, 2026. A low tide of 2.4 feet will occur at 1:50 p.m., followed by a high tide of 6 feet at 8:27 p.m. The next low tide will be 0.1 foot at 3:36 a.m. tomorrow, followed by a high tide of 4 feet at 10:38 a.m. All tide data is for the Golden Gate, so compensate accordingly. Today's sunrise was at 5:49, sunset will be at 8:36, with darkness by 9:46. And there you have it, today's tide report for San Francisco Bay, brought to you by the Call of the Sea, wishing you a good day.

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3: Now it is time for Tide Tones PM, your afternoon tide report from Radio Sausalito. Your reporter is Greg Grunke. Today is Wednesday, June 24th, 2026. A low tide of 2.4 feet will occur at 1:50 p.m., followed by a high tide of 6 feet at 8:27 p.m. The next low tide will be 0.1 foot at 3:36 a.m. tomorrow, followed by a high tide of 4 feet at 10:38 a.m. All tide data is for the Golden Gate, so compensate accordingly. Today's sunrise was at 5:49, sunset will be at 8:36, with darkness by 9:46. And there you have it, today's tide report for San Francisco Bay, brought to you by the Call of the Sea, wishing you a good day.
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2: Now it is time for Tide Tones PM, your afternoon tide report from Radio Sausalito. Your reporter is Greg Grunke. Today is Wednesday, June 24th, 2026. A low tide of 2.4 feet will occur at 1:50 p.m., followed by a high tide of 6 feet at 8:27 p.m. The next low tide will be 0.1 foot at 3:36 a.m. tomorrow, followed by a high tide of 4 feet at 10:38 a.m. All tide data is for the Golden Gate, so compensate accordingly. Today's sunrise was at 5:49, sunset will be at 8:36, with darkness by 9:46. And there you have it, today's tide report for San Francisco Bay, brought to you by the Call of the Sea, wishing you a good day.
3: And now I would like to play another one of our recent recordings. In this number, we feature Joe Carroll on the vocal. By the way, it's one of his compositions, and our baritone saxophone is Bill Graham. It's a tune titled, Ooh, Shooby Dooby.

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1: Miles Davis is justly celebrated for his harmonic sense, his tone, his style, and his ever-changing musical career. But we rarely hear about Miles the composer. And this week on Jazz Connections, you'll hear jazz artists covering Miles' tunes. Miles certainly was not a prolific composer, and he wrote even less in his later years. Yet many of his tunes have stood the test of time to become jazz standards. 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
3: Now it is time for Tide Tones PM, your afternoon tide report from Radio Sausalito. Your reporter is Greg Grunke. Today is Wednesday, June 24th, 2026. A low tide of 2.4 feet will occur at 1:50 p.m., followed by a high tide of 6 feet at 8:27 p.m. The next low tide will be 0.1 foot at 3:36 a.m. tomorrow, followed by a high tide of 4 feet at 10:38 a.m. All tide data is for the Golden Gate, so compensate accordingly. Today's sunrise was at 5:49, sunset will be at 8:36, with darkness by 9:46. And there you have it, today's tide report for San Francisco Bay, brought to you by the Call of the Sea, wishing you a good day.

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1: 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Here's a public service announcement from the Mill Valley Arts Commission. Grab a lawn chair, blankets, some snacks, and settle in for a fun and relaxed night of live comedy. With a mix of established names and rising stars, Comedy in the Plaza offers a lively, community-centered night of entertainment in the heart of Mill Valley. This year's lineup features five comedians from across the country: Bo Johnson, Patrick McDermott, Caleb Elliott, Wendy Liebman, and MC Pedro Gonzalez. 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

I alone heard this lovely strain. 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Must it be forever inside of me? 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

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Why can't I let you know? 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
1: Miles Davis is justly celebrated for his harmonic sense, his tone, his style, and his ever-changing musical career. But we rarely hear about Miles the composer. And this week on Jazz Connections, you'll hear jazz artists covering Miles' tunes. Miles certainly was not a prolific composer, and he wrote even less in his later years. Yet many of his tunes have stood the test of time to become jazz standards. 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
2: 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That's the Jazz and Blues by the Bay free concert series happening each Friday evening beginning June 5th from 6:30 to 8 p.m. at Gabrielson Park through September 25th. 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
4: Good morning. This is Greg Grunke bringing you your morning Tide Tones report on Radio Sausalito. Today is Thursday, June 25th, 2026. A low tide of 0.1 foot will occur at 3:36 a.m., followed by a high tide of 4 feet at 10:38 a.m. The next low tide will be 2.9 feet at 2:43 p.m., followed by a high tide of 6 feet at 9:04 p.m. All tide data is for the Golden Gate, so compensate accordingly. Today's sunrise was at 5:49, sunset at 8:36, with darkness by 9:46. And there you have it, today's tide report for San Francisco Bay, brought to you by the Call of the Sea, wishing you a good day.

mais que um poema, é a coisa mais linda que eu já vi passar. Ah, por que estou tão sozinho? Ah, por que tudo é tão triste?

My name is Kirk Lightsey. I'm proud that you're listening to Radio Sausalito. Enjoy.

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1: It's been a little while since we've mentioned it on the air, but you can always get in touch with us when you'd like to make a request or maybe find out what that song was that just played. 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
3: 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This is Greg Grunke bringing you your morning Tide Tones report on Radio Sausalito. Today is Thursday, June 25th, 2026. A low tide of 0.1 foot will occur at 3:36 a.m., followed by a high tide of 4 feet at 10:38 a.m. The next low tide will be 2.9 feet at 2:43 p.m., followed by a high tide of 6 feet at 9:04 p.m. All tide data is for the Golden Gate, so compensate accordingly. Today's sunrise was at 5:49, sunset at 8:36, with darkness by 9:46. And there you have it, today's tide report for San Francisco Bay, brought to you by the Call of the Sea, wishing you a good day.

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0: Grab a lawn chair, blankets, some snacks, and settle in for a fun and relaxed night of live comedy. 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
1: Good morning. This is Greg Grunke bringing you your morning Tide Tones report on Radio Sausalito. Today is Thursday, June 25th, 2026. A low tide of 0.1 foot will occur at 3:36 a.m., followed by a high tide of 4 feet at 10:38 a.m. The next low tide will be 2.9 feet at 2:43 p.m., followed by a high tide of 6 feet at 9:04 p.m. All tide data is for the Golden Gate, so compensate accordingly. Today's sunrise was at 5:49, sunset at 8:36, with darkness by 9:46. And there you have it, today's tide report for San Francisco Bay, brought to you by the Call of the Sea, wishing you a good day.

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'Cause with you, who could be a failure? My first love, Papa Zuzu's.

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1: Miles Davis is justly celebrated for his harmonic sense, his tone, his style, and his ever-changing musical career. But we rarely hear about Miles the composer. And this week on Jazz Connections, you'll hear jazz artists covering Miles' tunes. Miles certainly was not a prolific composer, and he wrote even less in his later years. Yet many of his tunes have stood the test of time to become jazz standards. 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
3: 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This is Greg Grunke bringing you your morning Tide Tones report on Radio Sausalito. Today is Thursday, June 25th, 2026. A low tide of 0.1 foot will occur at 3:36 a.m., followed by a high tide of 4 feet at 10:38 a.m. The next low tide will be 2.9 feet at 2:43 p.m., followed by a high tide of 6 feet at 9:04 p.m. All tide data is for the Golden Gate, so compensate accordingly. Today's sunrise was at 5:49, sunset at 8:36, with darkness by 9:46. And there you have it, today's tide report for San Francisco Bay, brought to you by the Call of the Sea, wishing you a good day.
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for something I never knew. I wished on the moon for more than I ever knew. A sweeter rose, a softer sky, an April day.

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2: 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After the parade, everyone is invited to gather for an afternoon picnic with food, drinks, and entertainment at Dumphy Park. 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That's the 4th of July Independence Day celebrations in Sausalito, with events all day, free and open to the public. For more information, check out all the details online at sausalito.gov.

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1: Miles Davis is justly celebrated for his harmonic sense, his tone, his style, and his ever-changing musical career. But we rarely hear about Miles the composer. And this week on Jazz Connections, you'll hear jazz artists covering Miles' tunes. Miles certainly was not a prolific composer, and he wrote even less in his later years. Yet many of his tunes have stood the test of time to become jazz standards. 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
3: Good morning. This is Greg Grunke bringing you your morning Tide Tones report on Radio Sausalito. Today is Thursday, June 25th, 2026. A low tide of 0.1 foot will occur at 3:36 a.m., followed by a high tide of 4 feet at 10:38 a.m. The next low tide will be 2.9 feet at 2:43 p.m., followed by a high tide of 6 feet at 9:04 p.m. All tide data is for the Golden Gate, so compensate accordingly. Today's sunrise was at 5:49, sunset at 8:36, with darkness by 9:46. And there you have it, today's tide report for San Francisco Bay, brought to you by the Call of the Sea, wishing you a good day.

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Noah Frank composition. 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
5: 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This is Greg Grunke bringing you your morning Tide Tones report on Radio Sausalito. Today is Thursday, June 25th, 2026. A low tide of 0.1 foot will occur at 3:36 a.m., followed by a high tide of 4 feet at 10:38 a.m. The next low tide will be 2.9 feet at 2:43 p.m., followed by a high tide of 6 feet at 9:04 p.m. All tide data is for the Golden Gate, so compensate accordingly. Today's sunrise was at 5:49, sunset at 8:36, with darkness by 9:46. And there you have it, today's tide report for San Francisco Bay, brought to you by the Call of the Sea, wishing you a good day.

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1: 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Here's a public service announcement from the city of Sausalito. 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
1: So compensate accordingly. Today's sunrise was at 5:49, sunset at 8:36, with darkness by 9:46. And there you have it, today's tide report for San Francisco Bay, brought to you by the Call of the Sea, wishing you a good day.

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1: Miles Davis is justly celebrated for his harmonic sense, his tone, his style, and his ever-changing musical career. But we rarely hear about Miles the composer. And this week on Jazz Connections, you'll hear jazz artists covering Miles' tunes. Miles certainly was not a prolific composer, and he wrote even less in his later years. Yet many of his tunes have stood the test of time to become jazz standards. 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
3: Good morning. This is Greg Grunke bringing you your morning Tide Tones report on Radio Sausalito. Today is Thursday, June 25th, 2026. A low tide of 0.1 foot will occur at 3:36 a.m., followed by a high tide of 4 feet at 10:38 a.m. The next low tide will be 2.9 feet at 2:43 p.m., followed by a high tide of 6 feet at 9:04 p.m. All tide data is for the Golden Gate, so compensate accordingly. Today's sunrise was at 5:49, sunset at 8:36, with darkness by 9:46. And there you have it, today's tide report for San Francisco Bay, brought to you by the Call of the Sea, wishing you a good day.

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4: 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This is Greg Grunke bringing you your morning Tide Tones report on Radio Sausalito. Today is Thursday, June 25th, 2026. A low tide of 0.1 foot will occur at 3:36 a.m., followed by a high tide of 4 feet at 10:38 a.m. The next low tide will be 2.9 feet at 2:43 p.m., followed by a high tide of 6 feet at 9:04 p.m. All tide data is for the Golden Gate, so compensate accordingly. Today's sunrise was at 5:49, sunset at 8:36, with darkness by 9:46. And there you have it, today's tide report for San Francisco Bay, brought to you by the Call of the Sea, wishing you a good day.

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2: 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That's the Jazz and Blues by the Bay free concert series happening each Friday evening beginning June 5th from 6:30 to 8 p.m. at Gabrielson Park through September 25th. 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
1: Miles Davis is justly celebrated for his harmonic sense, his tone, his style, and his ever-changing musical career. But we rarely hear about Miles the composer. And this week on Jazz Connections, you'll hear jazz artists covering Miles' tunes. Miles certainly was not a prolific composer, and he wrote even less in his later years. Yet many of his tunes have stood the test of time to become jazz standards. 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
2: Good morning. This is Greg Grunke bringing you your morning Tide Tones report on Radio Sausalito. Today is Thursday, June 25th, 2026. A low tide of 0.1 foot will occur at 3:36 a.m., followed by a high tide of 4 feet at 10:38 a.m. The next low tide will be 2.9 feet at 2:43 p.m., followed by a high tide of 6 feet at 9:04 p.m. All tide data is for the Golden Gate, so compensate accordingly. Today's sunrise was at 5:49, sunset at 8:36, with darkness by 9:46. And there you have it, today's tide report for San Francisco Bay, brought to you by the Call of the Sea, wishing you a good day.

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1: 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Here's a public service announcement from the Mill Valley Arts Commission. 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
1: You, your morning Tide Tones report on Radio Sausalito. Today is Thursday, June 25th, 2026. A low tide of 0.1 foot will occur at 3:36 a.m., followed by a high tide of 4 feet at 10:38 a.m. The next low tide will be 2.9 feet at 2:43 p.m., followed by a high tide of 6 feet at 9:04 p.m. All tide data is for the Golden Gate, so compensate accordingly. Today's sunrise was at 5:49, sunset at 8:36, with darkness by 9:46. And there you have it, today's tide report for San Francisco Bay, brought to you by the Call of the Sea, wishing you a good day.

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1: Miles Davis is justly celebrated for his harmonic sense, his tone, his style, and his ever-changing musical career. But we rarely hear about Miles the composer. And this week on Jazz Connections, you'll hear jazz artists covering Miles' tunes. Miles certainly was not a prolific composer, and he wrote even less in his later years. Yet many of his tunes have stood the test of time to become jazz standards. 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
1: It's been a little while since we've mentioned it on the air, but you can always get in touch with us when you'd like to make a request or maybe find out what that song was that just played. 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
4: 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This is Greg Grunke bringing you your morning Tide Tones report on Radio Sausalito. Today is Thursday, June 25th, 2026. A low tide of 0.1 foot will occur at 3:36 a.m., followed by a high tide of 4 feet at 10:38 a.m. The next low tide will be 2.9 feet at 2:43 p.m., followed by a high tide of 6 feet at 9:04 p.m. All tide data is for the Golden Gate, so compensate accordingly. Today's sunrise was at 5:49, sunset at 8:36, with darkness by 9:46. And there you have it, today's tide report for San Francisco Bay, brought to you by the Call of the Sea, wishing you a good day.
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off your high horse, you know you'd love to be low. Crosspatch, if you feel the wind change, they say, it will make your face stay that way. Then you'll never be loved. Cause the beta smile, sweet and sunny, you can catch a fly with honey. You acting so spoiled. Shame on shame, everybody knows your name. Crosspatch, don't you know it takes two to fight? Won't you kiss that man?

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3: 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This is Greg Grunke bringing you your morning Tide Tones report on Radio Sausalito. Today is Thursday, June 25th, 2026. A low tide of 0.1 foot will occur at 3:36 a.m., followed by a high tide of 4 feet at 10:38 a.m. The next low tide will be 2.9 feet at 2:43 p.m., followed by a high tide of 6 feet at 9:04 p.m. All tide data is for the Golden Gate, so compensate accordingly. Today's sunrise was at 5:49, sunset at 8:36, with darkness by 9:46. And there you have it, today's tide report for San Francisco Bay, brought to you by the Call of the Sea, wishing you a good day.

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1: 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Here's a public service announcement from the Mill Valley Arts Commission. Grab a lawn chair, blankets, some snacks, and settle in for a fun and relaxed night of live comedy. With a mix of established names and rising stars, Comedy in the Plaza offers a lively, community-centered night of entertainment in the heart of Mill Valley. This year's lineup features five comedians from across the country: Bo Johnson, Patrick McDermott, Caleb Elliott, Wendy Liebman, and MC Pedro Gonzalez. The evening is free to attend. 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

What's this coming off here? Just one like one of good old revival days here. A camp meeting. Yowza, yowza. There's a dear brother got happy on that clarinet. Look at him. Great day. Tell me all about it, brother. Tell me all about it now.

son. Get ready for this scat sermon I'm going to give you here. Look out now. Skip and dip and dip and dip and dip and dip and dip and dip and dip and dip and dip and dip and dip and dip and dip and dip and dip and dip and dip and dip and dip and dip and dip and dip and dip and dip and dip and dip and dip and dip and dip and dip and dip and dip and dip and dip and dip and dip and dip and dip and dip and dip and dip and dip and dip and dip and dip and dip and dip and dip and 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dip and dip and dip

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2: 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That's the Jazz and Blues by the Bay free concert series happening each Friday evening beginning June 5th from 6:30 to 8 p.m. at Gabrielson Park through September 25th. 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
3: Good morning. This is Greg Grunke bringing you your morning Tide Tones report on Radio Sausalito. Today is Thursday, June 25th, 2026. A low tide of 0.1 foot will occur at 3:36 a.m., followed by a high tide of 4 feet at 10:38 a.m. The next low tide will be 2.9 feet at 2:43 p.m., followed by a high tide of 6 feet at 9:04 p.m. All tide data is for the Golden Gate, so compensate accordingly. Today's sunrise was at 5:49, sunset at 8:36, with darkness by 9:46. And there you have it, today's tide report for San Francisco Bay, brought to you by the Call of the Sea, wishing you a good day.

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1: Miles Davis is justly celebrated for his harmonic sense, his tone, his style, and his ever-changing musical career. But we rarely hear about Miles the composer. And this week on Jazz Connections, you'll hear jazz artists covering Miles' tunes. Miles certainly was not a prolific composer, and he wrote even less in his later years. Yet many of his tunes have stood the test of time to become jazz standards. 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

That's the start of the after-school swing session, the jump, jump, jumping session. I'm a lucky kid, do your symphony, Sid, talking about the kids around the town. I have learned my lesson, I know I'm not guessing. I can laugh and play, drop my books and run away, digging all the jive around the town.

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2: 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This is Greg Grunke bringing you your morning Tide Tones report on Radio Sausalito. Today is Thursday, June 25th, 2026. A low tide of 0.1 foot will occur at 3:36 a.m., followed by a high tide of 4 feet at 10:38 a.m. The next low tide will be 2.9 feet at 2:43 p.m., followed by a high tide of 6 feet at 9:04 p.m. All tide data is for the Golden Gate, so compensate accordingly. Today's sunrise was at 5:49, sunset at 8:36, with darkness by 9:46. And there you have it, today's tide report for San Francisco Bay, brought to you by the Call of the Sea, wishing you a good day.

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1: Miles Davis is justly celebrated for his harmonic sense, his tone, his style, and his ever-changing musical career. But we rarely hear about Miles the composer. And this week on Jazz Connections, you'll hear jazz artists covering Miles' tunes. Miles certainly was not a prolific composer, and he wrote even less in his later years. Yet many of his tunes have stood the test of time to become jazz standards. 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
1: 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Here's a public service announcement from the Mill Valley Arts Commission. Grab a lawn chair, blankets, some snacks, and settle in for a fun and relaxed night of live comedy. With a mix of established names and rising stars, Comedy in the Plaza offers a lively, community-centered night of entertainment in the heart of Mill Valley. This year's lineup features five comedians from across the country: Beau Johnson, Patrick McDermott, Caleb Elliott, Wendy Liebman, and MC Pedro Gonzalez. The evening is free to attend. 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
2: 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A low tide of 0.1 foot will occur at 3:36 a.m., followed by a high tide of 4 feet at 10:38 a.m. The next low tide will be 2.9 feet at 2:43 p.m., followed by a high tide of 6 feet at 9:04 p.m. All tide data is for the Golden Gate, so compensate accordingly. Today's sunrise was at 5:49, sunset at 8:36, with darkness by 9:46. And there you have it, today's tide report for San Francisco Bay, brought to you by the Call of the Sea, wishing you a good day.

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Those cool and limpid green eyes.

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3: Good morning. This is Greg Grunke bringing you your morning Tide Tones report on Radio Sausalito. Today is Thursday, June 25th, 2026. A low tide of 0.1 foot will occur at 3:36 a.m., followed by a high tide of 4 feet at 10:38 a.m. The next low tide will be 2.9 feet at 2:43 p.m., followed by a high tide of 6 feet at 9:04 p.m. All tide data is for the Golden Gate, so compensate accordingly. Today's sunrise was at 5:49, sunset at 8:36, with darkness by 9:46. And there you have it, today's tide report for San Francisco Bay, brought to you by the Call of the Sea, wishing you a good day.

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Grab a cup and start to toss. 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

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Come on, get along, father. You just mug and you'll always be a jitterbug. Now that's Rip there with his eyes a twinkle. We named him after Rip Van Winkle. Like Rip, he'd sleep for 20 years if he could get his fill of beer. 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All bugs out now. All bugs out.

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Dab dil da bob do be bob wow low. Be bob it up wow that wow. That wow wow wow wow. Dip dip dip dip dip dip dip dip dip dip dip dip dip dip dip dip dip dip dip dip dip dip dip dip dip dip dip dip dip dip dip dip dip dip dip dip dip dip dip dip dip dip dip dip dip dip dip dip dip dip dip dip dip dip dip dip dip dip dip dip dip dip dip dip dip dip dip dip dip dip dip dip dip dip dip dip dip dip dip dip dip dip dip dip dip dip dip dip dip dip dip dip dip dip dip dip dip dip dip dip dip dip dip dip dip dip dip dip dip dip dip dip dip dip dip dip dip dip dip dip dip dip dip dip dip dip dip dip dip dip dip dip dip dip dip dip dip dip dip dip dip dip dip dip dip dip dip dip dip dip 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
1: 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Here's a public service announcement from the city of Sausalito. Don't forget, Sausalito's weekly Farmers Market happens every Sunday from 9 a.m. to 2 p.m. Come down to the Dunphy Park parking lot downtown for fresh produce, artisanal products, and delicious treats, and then stay to enjoy your goodies and some amazing views of the bay. This seasonal market embraces and reflects Sausalito's commitment to sustainability and supporting local businesses. 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Grab your reusable bags and head down to the Sausalito Weekly Farmers Market every Sunday from 9 a.m. to 2 p.m. in the Dunphy Park parking lot. Full details are on the city website, sausalito.gov.
2: Good morning. This is Greg Grunke bringing you your morning Tide Tones report on Radio Sausalito. Today is Thursday, June 25th, 2026. A low tide of 0.1 foot will occur at 3:36 a.m., followed by a high tide of 4 feet at 10:38 a.m. The next low tide will be 2.9 feet at 2:43 p.m.

p.m., followed by a high tide of 6 feet at 9.04 p.m. All tide data is for the Golden Gate, so compensate accordingly. Today's sunrise was at 5:49, sunset at 8:36, with darkness by 9:46. And there you have it, today's tide report for San Francisco Bay, brought to you by the Call of the Sea, wishing you a good day.

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1: 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Here's a public service announcement from the Mill Valley Arts Commission. Grab a lawn chair, blankets, some snacks, and settle in for a fun and relaxed night of live comedy. With a mix of established names and rising stars, Comedy in the Plaza offers a lively, community-centered night of entertainment in the heart of Mill Valley. This year's lineup features five comedians from across the country: Beau Johnson, Patrick McDermott, Caleb Elliott, Wendy Liebman, and MC Pedro Gonzalez. The evening is free to attend. 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
2: Good morning. This is Greg Grunke bringing you your morning Tide Tones report on Radio Sausalito. Today is Thursday, June 25th, 2026. A low tide of 0.1 foot will occur at 3:36 a.m., followed by a high tide of 4 feet at 10:38 a.m. The next low tide will be 2.9 feet at 2:43 p.m., followed by a high tide of 6 feet at 9:04 p.m. All tide data is for the Golden Gate, so compensate accordingly. Today's sunrise was at 5:49, sunset at 8:36, with darkness by 9:46. And there you have it, today's tide report for San Francisco Bay, brought to you by the Call of the Sea, wishing you a good day.

My name is Kirk Lightsey. I'm proud that you're listening to Radio Sausalito. Enjoy.

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1: Miles Davis is justly celebrated for his harmonic sense, his tone, his style, and his ever-changing musical career. But we rarely hear about Miles the composer. And this week on Jazz Connections, you'll hear jazz artists covering Miles' tunes. Miles certainly was not a prolific composer, and he wrote even less in his later years. Yet many of his tunes have stood the test of time to become jazz standards. 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
3: 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This is Greg Grunke bringing you your morning Tide Tones report on Radio Sausalito. Today is Thursday, June 25th, 2026. A low tide of 0.1 foot will occur at 3:36 a.m., followed by a high tide of 4 feet at 10:38 a.m. The next low tide will be 2.9 feet at 2:43 p.m., followed by a high tide of 6 feet at 9:04 p.m. All tide data is for the Golden Gate, so compensate accordingly. Today's sunrise was at 5:49, sunset at 8:36, with darkness by 9:46. And there you have it, today's tide report for San Francisco Bay, brought to you by the Call of the Sea, wishing you a good day.

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5: 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Your reporter is Greg Grunke. Today is Thursday, June 25th, 2026. A low tide of 2.9 feet will occur at 2:43 p.m., followed by a high tide of 6 feet at 9:04 p.m. The next low tide will be minus 0.2 feet at 4:18 a.m. tomorrow, followed by a high tide of 4.2 feet at 11:35 a.m. All tide data is for the Golden Gate, so compensate accordingly. Today's sunrise was at 5:49, sunset will be at 8:36, with darkness by 9:46. And there you have it, today's tide report for San Francisco Bay, brought to you by the Call of the Sea, wishing you a good day.

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1: 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Here's a public service announcement from Marin Arts. 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
2: Now it is time for Tide Tones PM, your afternoon tide report from Radio Sausalito. Your reporter is Greg Grunke. Today is Thursday, June 25th, 2026. A low tide of 2.9 feet will occur at 2:43 p.m., followed by a high tide of 6 feet at 9:04 p.m. The next low tide will be minus 0.2 feet at 4:18 a.m. tomorrow, followed by a high tide of 4.2 feet at 11:35 a.m. All tide data is for the Golden Gate, so compensate accordingly. Today's sunrise was at 5:49, sunset will be at 8:36, with darkness by 9:46. And there you have it, today's tide report for San Francisco Bay, brought to you by the Call of the Sea, wishing you a good day.

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This is Noah Griffin, founder and artistic director of the Cole Porter Society. Whenever I'm in Sausalito, I listen to Radio Sausalito and love it.

Thank you very much. That's our closer. See you next week.

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1: 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Here's a public service announcement from the Mill Valley Arts Commission. Grab a lawn chair, blankets, some snacks, and settle in for a fun and relaxed night of live comedy. With a mix of established names and rising stars, Comedy in the Plaza offers a lively, community-centered night of entertainment in the heart of Mill Valley. 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
2: Now it is time for Tide Tones PM, your afternoon tide report from Radio Sausalito. Your reporter is Greg Grunke. Today is Thursday, June 25th, 2026. A low tide of 2.9 feet will occur at 2:43 p.m., followed by a high tide of 6 feet at 9:04 p.m. The next low tide will be minus 0.2 feet at 4:18 a.m. tomorrow, followed by a high tide of 4.2 feet at 11:35 a.m. All tide data is for the Golden Gate, so compensate accordingly. Today's sunrise was at 5:49, sunset will be at 8:36, with darkness by 9:46. And there you have it, today's tide report for San Francisco Bay, brought to you by the Call of the Sea, wishing you a good day.

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You've been always kicking, but you stubbed your toes when you ups and kicks the bucket, just like old man Mose. When you get no kicks from loving and you blow your top instead, it's a fact that you ain't living. 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
1: This is Noah Griffin, founder and artistic director of the Cole Porter Society. 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
1: Miles Davis is justly celebrated for his harmonic sense, his tone, his style, and his ever-changing musical career. But we rarely hear about Miles the composer. And this week on Jazz Connections, you'll hear jazz artists covering Miles' tunes. Miles certainly was not a prolific composer, and he wrote even less in his later years. Yet many of his tunes have stood the test of time to become jazz standards. 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
2: 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That's the Jazz and Blues by the Bay free concert series happening each Friday evening beginning June 5th from 6:30 to 8 p.m. at Gabrielson Park through September 25th. 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
3: Now it is time for Tide Tones PM, your afternoon tide report from Radio Sausalito. Your reporter is Greg Grunke. Today is Thursday, June 25th, 2026. A low tide of 2.9 feet will occur at 2:43 p.m., followed by a high tide of 6 feet at 9:04 p.m. The next low tide will be minus 0.2 feet at 4:18 a.m. tomorrow, followed by a high tide of 4.2 feet at 11:35 a.m. All tide data is for the Golden Gate, so compensate accordingly. Today's sunrise was at 5:49, sunset will be at 8:36, with darkness by 9:46. And there you have it, today's tide report for San Francisco Bay, brought to you by the Call of the Sea, wishing you a good day.

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0: Hey, little gal, you standing there with the red dress on. You come right up here where Mr. Pine Top is. Now, face the audience. Now, when I tell you to hold yourself, you get ready to stop. 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Shake that thing. That's what I'm talking about.
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2: 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Here's a public service announcement from the city of Sausalito. Don't forget, Sausalito's weekly farmers market happens every Sunday from 9 a.m. to 2 p.m. Come down to the Dunphy Park parking lot downtown for fresh produce, artisanal products, and delicious treats, and then stay to enjoy your goodies and some amazing views of the bay. This seasonal market embraces and reflects Sausalito's commitment to sustainability and supporting local businesses. 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
3: Now it is time for Tide Tones PM, your afternoon tide report from Radio Sausalito. Your reporter is Greg Grunke. Today is Thursday, June 25th, 2026. A low tide of 2.9 feet will occur at 2:43 p.m., followed by a high tide of 6 feet at 9:04 p.m. The next low tide will be -0.2 feet at 4:18 a.m. tomorrow, followed by a high tide of 4.2 feet at 11:35 a.m. All tide data is for the Golden Gate, so compensate accordingly. Today's sunrise was at 5:49, sunset will be at 8:36, with darkness by 9:46. And there you have it, today's tide report for San Francisco Bay, brought to you by the Call of the Sea, wishing you a good day.

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1: Miles Davis is justly celebrated for his harmonic sense, his tone, his style, and his ever-changing musical career. But we rarely hear about Miles the composer. And this week on Jazz Connections, you'll hear jazz artists covering Miles' tunes. Miles certainly was not a prolific composer, and he wrote even less in his later years. Yet many of his tunes have stood the test of time to become jazz standards. 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

A buzzer took a monkey for a ride in the air. The monkey thought that everything was on the square. The buzzer tried to throw the monkey off of his back, but the monkey grabbed his neck and said, "Now listen, Jack.

driving. What's the use of jiving? Straighten up and fly right. Cool down, Papa, don't you blow your top. The buzzer told the monkey you were choking me. Release your hold and I will set you free. The monkey looked the buzzer right dead in the eye and said, your story's so touching, but it sounds just like a lie. Straighten up and fly right. Straighten up and stay right.

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2: Now it is time for Tide Tones PM, your afternoon tide report from Radio Sausalito. Your reporter is Greg Grunke. Today is Thursday, June 25th, 2026. A low tide of 2.9 feet will occur at 2:43 p.m., followed by a high tide of 6 feet at 9:04 p.m. The next low tide will be minus 0.2 feet at 4:18 a.m. tomorrow, followed by a high tide of 4.2 feet at 11:35 a.m. All tide data is for the Golden Gate, so compensate accordingly. Today's sunrise was at 5:49, sunset will be at 8:36, with darkness by 9:46. And there you have it, today's tide report for San Francisco Bay, brought to you by the Call of the Sea, wishing you a good day.

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1: 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Here's a public service announcement from the Mill Valley Arts Commission. 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
2: Now it is time for Tide Tones PM, your afternoon tide report from Radio Sausalito. Your reporter is Greg Grunke. Today is Thursday, June 25th, 2026. A low tide of 2.9 feet will occur at 2:43 p.m., followed by a high tide of 6 feet at 9:04 p.m. The next low tide will be minus 0.2 feet at 4:18 a.m. tomorrow, followed by a high tide of 4.2 feet at 11:35 a.m. All tide data is for the Golden Gate, so compensate accordingly. Today's sunrise was at 5:49, sunset will be at 8:36, with darkness by 9:46. And there you have it, today's tide report for San Francisco Bay, brought to you by the Call of the Sea, wishing you a good day.

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1: Miles Davis is justly celebrated for his harmonic sense, his tone, his style, and his ever-changing musical career. 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And this week on Jazz Connections, you'll hear jazz artists covering Miles' tunes. 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
5: Now it is time for Tide Tones PM, your afternoon tide report from Radio Sausalito. Your reporter is Greg Grunke. Today is Thursday, June 25th, 2026. A low tide of 2.9 feet will occur at 2:43 p.m., followed by a high tide of 6 feet at 9:04 p.m. The next low tide will be minus 0.2 feet at 4:18 a.m. tomorrow, followed by a high tide of 4.2 feet at 11:35 a.m. All tide data is for the Golden Gate, so compensate accordingly. Today's sunrise was at 5:49, sunset will be at 8:36, with darkness by 9:46. And there you have it, today's tide report for San Francisco Bay, brought to you by the Call of the Sea, wishing you a good day.

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Music by Alan Silvestri, possibly most famous for his Back to the Future score, from the 2001 movie The Mexican, directed by Gore Verbinski, starring Brad Pitt and featuring this music. That's what opens this week's Celluloid Dreams, the movie show. I'm your host, Larry Jacobetz, in for Tim Sika. This week, we've put together a rather varied collection of interviews about movies from all over the Deep Celluloid Dreams archive. We're going to go back to 2008 and get Gonzo, specifically to talk about Gonzo journalist Dr. Hunter S. Thompson. We'll also talk with J.C. Shandor, the director of the nearly silent saga All Is Lost, starring Robert Redford. That was from 2013. We'll get a little bit silly, well, a lot silly, with the British comedy Brian and Charles regarding a man and his robot. And first up, the 2016 documentary Coming Out presents a young, closeted filmmaker who turns the camera on himself as he shares his truth with family and friends, determined to confront the shame of his repression. Here with us is that film's director and subject, Alden Peters.

0: Documentary filmmaker Alden Peters collected 3 Film Festival Audience Awards for his debut feature, Coming Out, in which he documents his own coming out experience. He also helped to develop the popular YouTube channel, Adventures in Gay, and is a writer, photographer, and lecturer with a focus on, quote, the LGBT experience, documentary filmmaking, and the intersection of the two, end of quote. Alden Peters now joins us. He is the writer, director, and subject of Coming Out. Hello, Alden. Thank you for doing this.
1: Hello. Thank you for having me.
0: I'm sure you've been hearing this all day, but you made a really, really interesting movie. And what's interesting about it is it's hard to pinpoint another film that is quite like Coming Out. This is a personal document of your own coming out process as a gay man to friends and family and to yourself. It's being described as groundbreaking. So I'm going to put you on the spot and ask you, how do you see it as groundbreaking? Or did you just have a good publicist?
1: A little bit of both. No, but really when I was, before Coming Out, I was, after watching a bunch of coming out stories online, what I was looking for was a documentary that showed a very, very intimate portrait of the coming out process that spanned years and in which everything happened in real time, where it wasn't a film with a bunch of talking heads talking about things that happened in hindsight. Instead, it's all very active. So when the audience starts this film, they're seeing me at a young age, and they're watching me grow up and all of these things that happen from first inclinations to being in the closet, to hiding my sexuality, to disclosing that to my family, and then to kind of reestablishing myself and finding a community. You see that all unfold on camera instead of watching talking heads discuss it in hindsight.
0: Yeah, you said this was over a period of years. How many years did it actually span? Because you look pretty much the same through the whole movie.
1: So we were filming for about 2 years, and then we used archival footage, VHS tape, from when I was about 10 years old. So you see a solid decade on camera.
0: Oh, so wow. Okay, I didn't realize it was that long a span of time. The movie raises so many questions. Specifically, I think, though, the question of what is gay? You know, what does it mean to be gay? Where are you with that right now? And how specifically has making the movie, how has it helped you in coming to terms with who you are?
1: Making the film was really helpful because it really forced me to, like, reprocess and reassess all of these feelings that I had. A lot of, like, very deep feelings of what I thought gayness meant to me based on images that I would see in the media, based on what society says that means, and how I valued myself because of that. So I really dug pretty deep because I was revisiting this moment and these feelings again and again and again to create the film. So I feel like it gave me a really solid, firm foundation of having a really healthy relationship with that part of my identity. And that's done nothing but continue. That is a piece of who I am. And then, of course, you grow and other things come up that are irrelevant. It's just life that is irrelevant to your sexuality. But it's all kind of like the same process of growing and figuring yourself out. And intertwined in all of that is the sexuality component, the gayness component for myself.
0: Right, right, right. Well, you kind of answered this already, but maybe if you could be a little more specific. Obviously, your definition of gay has sort of changed as you came out, and it's kind of evolving as you. Specifically, what's an example of that? Like a before and after?
1: Yeah, an example of that would be like before. There's this idea that I had, right, of what gayness was in terms of, like, what kind of person is gay? How do gay people act? How will I act after this process? Am I going to be an effeminate man? Am I not going to be? Am I going to be happy? Am I going to find a community and friendships because of this? And those are kind of things based on images you see in the media and society's kind of stereotypes of gayness that you kind of, like, internalize these starting from a young age, right? There's a moment in the film where I'm with my brother and mom, and we're, like, mocking a gay man that we had seen that day. And it's like that kind of becomes normalized where over the years, it's normal, like that gay man was worthy of mocking. And then at a certain point when I realize, right, that I am gay, then does that mean that I am worthy of being mocked by others? Am I going to be mocked? And that's kind of where I started in this coming out process and then going through it up until now. I'm very fortunate. I live in New York City, which is a very accepting bubble for the LGBTQ community. But it's not as much, like, that's not really the thought. It's beyond that at this point where it's like, how within our community do intersectional issues affect who's getting the most support? And it kind of just, like, it continues, the same process just continues over time, I would say.
0: Right. Yeah. Well, the concept of the gay community, in the movie, you state that, you know, in the beginning, you really didn't relate to that. How has your perception of the gay community in relationship to yourself, has that changed at all? Have you been able to embrace that? Have you integrated that in any way?
1: Absolutely, because at that point, the LGBTQ community, you know, the gay community, it just seemed like this behemoth monoculture of it was a thing, it was one entity, and there was one way for that community to express itself. But really, like, as you grow and you meet more people and you just go through this experience, you realize that our community is like a collection, it's like a coalition of other communities.
2: Mm-hmm.
1: And within each of our community, there are even smaller communities. It's almost like it's like a cluster of coalitions almost, and each coalition has its own communities. And it's so multifaceted that it's really like, how do you describe very succinctly what that community is? I think that kind of nuance is what has changed.
0: And finding
1: that place where you fit in, and finding your community within that larger community.
0: Yeah, I was going to say I wanted to get philosophical on you, but you're being philosophical on me already. But how has the quote unquote gay community reacted to the film? And I'm curious if you've gotten any blowback on it.
1: I would not say that I've received any blowback on the film. I think it certainly plays differently in different parts of the country, and also internationally, in the places that we've shown it, that's kind of been the differentiator. I think that on the coasts, LA and New York, I think that the LGBTQ community in LA and New York specifically, there are so many conversations that we are having about our community, about which stories are getting told, and I think it gets to a certain point where the coming out narrative almost seems passe, where it's like, it seems like it's not necessarily something that needs to be discussed. That we're a little bit far beyond that we should be telling other stories, and that's true to some extent. But then you have other parts of the country, especially other parts of the United States, right, where the coming out piece of our experience for LGBTQ folks in other parts of the country is huge and monumental. For example, when it played in Utah, it had its premiere at a documentary film festival in Utah, and the reaction of that audience was profoundly different than the test screenings we had done in New York, where the best compliment feedback we were receiving at test screenings was, well, that was better than I expected.
0: Yeah.
1: And people were in tears weeping in Utah and thanking me and sharing these stories, worst case scenario stories of children getting disowned, of embracing their child and getting excommunicated from the community, of recent suicides. Some people said nothing and would just give me a hug and walk away. And one person had mentioned, you know, that showing a positive portrayal of this coming out process was important because people in that community hadn't seen anything that challenged the notion that it's okay to disown a child, for example. And I think that it's important to keep in mind that, like, in these different, like, our progress is very lopsided, and in certain communities, you know, our community is doing really well, and in other regions, our community is still struggling as bad as they ever have been.
0: Yeah.
1: And I think that that's kind of been the reaction for the film that I've noticed, is that there are communities that desperately need a film like this, and then there are also communities, parts of the country, where there are maybe other stories that the community is looking for.
0: Okay, we've been talking to Alden Peters. He's the writer, director, and subject of the documentary Coming Out. Great talking to you, Alden. Thank you so much for your time.
1: Great talking to you, too. Thank you so much.

coming out is available on home viewing media. Possibly a streamer, but one never knows these days. All right, let's stay in reality just a little bit. Drop the word gonzo, and most folks will make one of two associations: the name of a Muppet, or a certain Rolling Stone journalist whose untamed and sometimes unhinged style became his brand. Oscar-winning director Alex Gibney focused on the latter for his 2008 documentary, Gonzo, The Life and Work of Dr. Hunter S. Thompson.

0: Gonzo, the life and work of Hunter S. Thompson, is a probing and fascinating look into the volatile and creative life of a great writer, Gonzo journalism inventor Hunter S. Thompson. Hugely entertaining and informative, the film addresses the major touchstones in Thompson's life, his intense and ill-fated relationship with the Hells Angels, his near-successful bid for the office of sheriff in Aspen, Colorado in 1970, the story behind his landmark Fear and Loathing in Las Vegas, his involvement in Senator George McGovern's 1972 presidential campaign, and much more. The film is narrated by Johnny Depp and was produced, written, and directed by Alex Gibney. Gibney is the writer-producer of The Trials of Henry Kissinger and the writer-director of Enron, The Smartest Guys in the Room, as well as the writer-director of Taxi to the Dark Side, which won the 2007 Academy Award for Best Documentary Feature. He joins us now on behalf of Gonzo, the life and work of Hunter S. Thompson. Thank you, Alex, for being here. You went from corporate corruption to the U.S. policy of torture to Hunter S. Thompson. Were you a fan? Did you talk about that?
1: Well, yeah, I was a fan, but I mean, it hadn't occurred to me. This one was brought to me by Graydon Carter, who had worked with Hunter at Vanity Fair. And when he brought it to me, it just seemed like a great idea because Hunter never played by the rules. Yeah. And it seemed to me that in this day and time, a lot of journalists were being taken advantage of by people in power who manipulated the so-called rules of journalism in ways that benefited them and put the reporters at a disadvantage. So I thought, wouldn't it be interesting to take a look at a guy who refused to play by the rules?
0: You mean now? What people in power now are doing now.
1: That's right. Because yeah, this came up. Yeah. You know, I remember reading a piece about Hunter Thompson, Dan Rather, who'd just been cashiered, you know, after he did his piece about Bush and, you know, eluding the military. Mm-hmm. And this guy, Jeff Gannon, who was a sometime male prostitute who had been given a White House press credential in order to ask these kind of softball questions. And I thought, well, that's interesting piece because the piece concluded by saying, you know, at a time like this, when, you know, people in power are hiring actors to impersonate journalists, maybe it's time for the journalists to fight back.
0: Yeah, really. Thompson here is presented as a literary figure. And really, and it's funny, I had always thought of him as writing about politics. But in this film, he almost emerges as a political figure himself.
1: Well, he was, I think. I mean, he had such a bully pulpit for a while.
0: Yeah.
1: You know, because prior to the days of the blogosphere, you know, Rolling Stone was the counterculture magazine.
0: Right.
1: So he had a huge impact on his readers. And I think he understood the political process in an extraordinary way. So it's one of the reasons I think he got along so well with politicians. He was a bit of a narcissist himself, but he really understood the process so well and the theatricality of it so well that politicians loved him. And not in part, I think, because he was one himself. I mean, he ran for sheriff as a lark.
0: Right.
1: But he ended up, I think, taking the campaign seriously by the end. He almost won.
0: Well, and he made his point.
1: Right.
0: You know, by the time it was all over, I mean, a lot of things came out which were significant, which are in the film. But yeah, you mentioned he understood politicians. I mean, he even spent an hour and a half, which I didn't know about, an hour and a half in a car with Richard Nixon talking about football. Even though he despised the guy, they had that love of football in common and talked for an hour and a half about it.
1: Yeah. It's one of the things I really like about Hunter. I mean, that was part of it was his politician part there. But the other thing was that was him as a really good journalist. Good journalists don't think, you know, well, I don't really like the guy, so why should I bother to ask him any questions? They're intrigued by them. They want to understand. They want to find out more. So he took the measure of the man. He rode for an hour and a half in this limousine and talked about football. I mean, and this was a guy he deeply despised. I mean, for him, he represented everything that was wrong with America.
0: Yeah, and this isn't in your film, but he said about Pat Buchanan, a conservative political writer who is in the film, he said, "We disagree so violently on almost everything that it's a pleasure to drink with him."
1: They used to have long, screaming fights with each other, you know, over a bottle of Wild Turkey, usually about the Cold War.
0: Right. Can you talk about the pros and the cons of Gonzo journalism? We should probably say what it is first, in case for people that maybe don't know what that is.
1: Gonzo journalism, it's a phrase that was allegedly coined by a guy named Bill Cardozo. I think it was actually came from these two tunes, both of which are in the film, by James Booker. One is called Gonzo. The other one is called Gonzo's Blue Dream. I think it was a style of writing that went from straightforward factual reporting into the fantastical, to where you would just not only put yourself at the heart of the story, but sometimes even imagine fictional things happening around you as the central character, as a way of understanding the reality of the situation in a way that straight reporting couldn't do. Mm-hmm. As Frank Mankiewicz, McGovern's campaign manager, said about Hunter in his coverage of the 72 campaign, he said, Hunter's reporting was the least factual and most accurate reporting of the campaign.
0: Right, right. That was, yeah, that's a great bit. Well, as a documentary filmmaker yourself, what do you think of that approach? I mean, do you strive for objectivity? I mean, if you had to prioritize, would you be objective? Would you be entertaining? Would you be a combination of both?
1: Well, I don't think, I mean, objectivity is almost never my goal.
0: Yeah.
1: Accuracy is a goal. And in the case of Hunter or treating Hunter, you know, we wanted to be accurate, maybe mm-hmm. in Frank Mankiewicz's sense of the word, which is to say, you know, there's nothing in the film that's factually incorrect,
0: inaccurate, or incorrect.
1: But you know, there's no denying that this is not an objective report of Hunter. You know, this is my view of Hunter. And, you know, I include the views of many other people. And in some of the other films I've done, there's always a point of view. But I think the trick is including stuff, including enough stuff that makes the viewer aware of how hard it was to come to that point of view.
0: Mm-hmm.
1: It wasn't easy for me to get out.
0: Yeah. We're talking to Alex Gibney, writer-director of Gonzo, the life and work of Hunter S. Thompson, his documentary portrait of the late Gonzo journalist Hunter S. Thompson. He didn't like Bill Clinton either, did he? Too much.
1: No.
0: He said it was. He was almost like Nixon, only he was smoother.
1: Well, I think that Clinton did assist the soldier on him. He came down, I think, wanting to like Clinton. There was a big meeting with him and Clinton and Jan Wenner and others. And I think he was talking to Clinton about some aspects of policy that I think he expected Clinton to take a hardcore liberal line on. And Clinton was trying, you know, playing a little game himself, mm-hmm. trying to undermine Hunter's preconceptions as a way of, you know, reassuring a lot of swing voters that he wasn't just your, you know, dyed-in-the-wool liberal. So I think that pissed off Hunter a little bit. And as a result, he didn't support him.
0: It colored his perception, yeah. Who would Thompson have supported in this election year, do you think, and why?
1: That's a good question. I think he probably would have supported Barack. I'm just that's my view. I know that his widow, Anita, has come out for Hillary. In part because that's who George McGovern, you know, thinks is the more experienced candidate. But I think Hunter always had Hunter was interested in people that could project in an almost theatrical way this grand sense of idealism.
0: Yeah.
1: And I think that's more Barack than Hillary.
0: Yeah, yeah. He was a fan of the Kennedys, as is mentioned in the
1: that's
0: film.
1: That's right.
0: And big, big fan of McGovern. Yeah.
1: That's right.
0: And McGovern is in the film, and Jimmy Carter's in the film.
1: Mm-hmm. And I think, you know, he came to love Carter because of one of these moments, one of
0: yeah.
1: those where Carter gives this speech that was off the cuff. It was very much an impassioned speech, and there's no political calculation to it. I think it was a moment in Carter's career, not too long before he decided to run for president, when he didn't care. And
0: yeah.
1: it was that sense of truth speaking and larger idealism that I think really appealed to Hunter, and that won him over.
0: Yeah, his summing this up here, his legacy, is his work and life more relevant now than ever before?
1: I think his, I don't know about than ever before, but I think his work and legacy is terribly important now, because he represents a guy, as we said before, who's not willing to play by the rules. And sometimes that's very important in trying to speak truth to power. I think, you know, he can be an example to us all not to follow.

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2: We've been in conversation with Alex Gibney, writer-director of Gonzo, The Life and Work of Hunter S. Thompson. It's another splendid document. You're batting 1,000, Mr. Gibney, here. This third in a row, man. Wow. Really, really, really good film. So everybody check out Gonzo. Thank you, Alex Gibney, for talking to us.
1: Great. Thanks very much.

0: Gonzo is available on Home Viewing Media. It's time for a little intermission break here on Celluloid Dreams. We do this every week at this time. And what happens during that break? Why, we sit back and listen to a story, specifically a 60-second Hollywood story from Hollywood storyteller Stephen Chauhette. The opinions expressed on Celluloid Dreams are those of the speakers and not necessarily those of anyone connected with this station.
1: Francis Ford Coppola once joked that the only way he would do a second Godfather film was to do Abbott and Costello Meet the Godfather. 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
1: The always unconventional director insisted that the 1974 sequel switch back and forth between the new Michael Corleone saga starring Al Pacino.
2: I know it was you, Fredo. You broke my heart.
1: And the old world tale showing the rise of the young Robin Hood-like Vito Corleone, played by Robert De Niro. Audiences at the previews were confused by the dual narrative and complained the film jumped around too quickly. Francis resisted the suggestions of the worried Paramount Studios executives to dump De Niro's scenes. He chose instead to have less cutting, which made the segments longer so viewers would become more emotionally involved with the two stories. The Godfather Part II opened to lukewarm reviews, but after a few months, opinions changed. For more great stories, go to HollywoodStories.com.
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4: 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The festivities kick off with the annual parade starting at the intersection of 2nd Street and Main at 10 a.m., then winding along Bridgeway and Caledonia. After the parade, everyone is invited to gather for an afternoon picnic with food, drinks, and entertainment at Dumphy Park. Evening events will take place at Gabrielson Park from 6:30 to 9 p.m., and the fireworks begin around 9:15 over the water. 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That's the 4th of July Independence Day celebrations in Sausalito, with events all day, free and open to the public. 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

More of Alan Silvestri's music from the score of the 2001 movie The Mexican brings us into the second half of Celluloid Dreams this week. I'm your host, Larry Jacobetz, in for your usual host, Tim Sika, and we're rooting around the Celluloid Dreams vaults to bring you some eclectic interviews you may not have heard before, because it's been a while. Coming up, a comedy about a man and his robot. That film is Brian and Charles. But first, in the nearly wordless 2013 saga All Is Lost, Robert Redford plays a man lost at sea and stares down his mortality while relying only on his wits for survival. Contrary to the movie, we exchange many words with its writer-director, J.C. Shandor.

0: A man's yacht collides with a rogue shipping container just before he unwittingly sails into the path of a violent storm. Armed with only a few charts and dwindling supplies, he must rely on his own resourcefulness to see him through ever-harrowing conditions just to survive. That is the experience of All Is Lost. Robert Redford plays the older sailor. It is written and directed by J.C. Shandor, whose last film was 2011's Margin Call, which captured the shady dealings of investment bankers during the financial crisis. Here he talks with our own Peter Canavesi.
1: So, was the idea for All Is Lost effectively your first screenplay idea? The idea predates Margin Call, right?
2: Sort of, but not in the way that that's actually, I forget who I said that to someone in a way. And it's now, it's one of those things. If you say something early on in this process, it starts to get kind of repeated in a way that it becomes fact. So I had certainly been, the way my brain works when I'm writing is I kind of collect moments and then you have no idea what that is or where it will ever be used, you know, if that makes sense. So I had certainly been like stowing things in a bin for this idea, but it was not until I was editing Margin Call and I was taking the train back and forth from Providence, Rhode Island to New York. My family, we had moved to Providence. We couldn't afford to live in New York anymore. And I had a newborn and it was very stressful. You didn't know whether Margin Call was going to work or anything else. And on the train, I wrote this letter one night, which was kind of a death letter, basically. And I didn't know how that person had kind of got there exactly, but I knew that that was the beginning of the film and then that the film was going to be to kind of figure out how this person had kind of ended up there. So in a way, that letter then had a lot of these kind of action moments kind of get planted on top of it. And then over the next 5 or 6 months, it slowly started to form into kind of some kind of a narrative. And then it wasn't until kind of right before I went to Sundance with Margin Call where I was motivated to actually have something down on paper before going into that festival. You know, it's just almost like superstitious. You know, you'll be able to make another movie if you write something down before you go. And so I wrote probably half of this script and then I went there and then had a kind of a chance encounter with Redford. I mean, I didn't actually meet him, but he came and spoke to all the filmmakers and then he started to kind of in my mind attach himself to the film. So it was a month later, I finished the script and then mailed it to him. You know, we offered it to his agent. And, you know, it wasn't more than a week later that I was sitting in a room meeting him. I mean, it was something that once it kind of started to happen, it happened very quickly.
1: Hmm. You also sort of grafted onto this idea, a hairy experience you had had in sailing. Is that right?
2: Mm-hmm. I mean, certainly nothing like this guy. He's out there alone and everything else. But I, in my 20s, had definitely had sort of a morbid curiosity if I could kind of handle this. It was one of those things where I almost wanted to experience it a little bit to understand why people would go do it, you know? So I joined this boat that was going from like way in the Southern Caribbean up to Bermuda, which is like 7 days. You're sort of pretty far out in the middle of the ocean. And we did hit a storm towards the end. That was a little bit beyond the capabilities of the boat and probably the crew as well, where there were a couple hours where it was really intense. And I think those were more, you know, more than that being any kind of deep thing in my life or anything. It was really just an experience, but in a bizarre way, kind of visually and, audibly, like the noise I remembered. So there were these details, that sort of shocked me, you know, about the sort of peculiarities of being in such a foreign environment to a human, you know, kind of being washed around in the middle of a storm like that is not what we are designed, you know, to kind of, but yet for all of humanity, you know, boats and sailing around the world. And, you know, there are so many people, you know, up until this time that that was, you know, to sort of explore, that's what we did as humans. And it's only now that, you know, essentially a sailboat now is a total artifice and an artifact. You know, it is not, a tool that we really need anymore. It's sort of this great kind of cast off.
1: And were you able to answer the question that you set out with why people go out and do that?
2: Yeah. I mean, the cool thing about writing it for me was, it just became why they do this particular thing almost doesn't matter to me in a weird way. But why you would kind of do something that was even in this kind of general concept when you don't have to, you know, obviously, is fascinating. You know, I thought the character is definitely, you know, he's not a person that's just been doing this for 20 years, kind of on a loop or something. He is a person who is leaving a community, a sense of family. You know, he is sort of looking for this adventure essentially, and kind of, authenticity, you know, that feels forced, but he's still in search for it. And I think, you know, all of us in our life, I mean, in a weird way, he's a real stand-in for sort of me, and hopefully in a way, he becomes an everyman for a lot of people, in that, you know, there are sort of metaphorical elements that are very broad, obviously.
1: Yeah. I want to talk about that. On one level, the film is about survivalism in a literal sense. You can take it as just a man versus wild adventure.
2: Yeah.
1: And it would be satisfying on that level. But it's also about survivalism in an existential sense, and this raging against the dying of the light. Can you talk about poetically laying out both of those ideas?
2: Yeah, I mean, it's kind of cool, you know, that they made me reread the original 31-page document that I used to sell the film to Redford, to sell the film to financiers, and most importantly, to convince really accomplished crew members to actually, like, come and make the film with me. So this document I reread the other day, and it's way more specific than I sort of had remembered it being. You know, it is the movie that I ended up getting. And I think that's a, for better or worse, a pattern in my writing where I'm really kind of just trying to capture things that I had written on film and, you know, in a very almost literal sense. But so all of that's in the film. It's this very high low. You know, I wanted the film on its very base level to be like a swashbuckling adventure, horror movie, thriller kind of thing that just, you know, the first two acts, you really just kind of get put through the grinder, you know, and there is something kind of fun. I always say fun, and my wife looks at me askew. It's not exactly fun, but it is an adventure, you know.
1: Jack,
2: it really
1: London
2: is
1: style,
2: exactly. Yeah. It's very Jack London, and the third act is where, you know, the film, obviously, if it's working for you, crosses over into something, you know, very, very kind of intense. And I think the first two acts almost soften you up emotionally so that if it's working for you, you're ready to go there with him, which really is this kind of very elaborate, fairly specific, kind of intense, kind of squaring off with your own mortality and what that means and what you want from that experience. And when you think about that, what does it do with the days that you have left on the planet, you know, and when do you let go? And how long do you fight and why? You know, so there's a lot of ways of looking at the film, and a lot of that's, you know, layered in there. I mean, the opening action in the film, when his sort of over-reliance on technology, which is essentially why he felt comfortable. A lot of people in this generation, a new generation of people, have felt comfortable, you know, sailing away from shore because of, you know, the ability to get weather updates, satellite phones. You know, there's this kind of security blanket in that. And when that is torn away in the opening action of the film, it brings him back to this kind of level of elemental survival, which is sort of what he was going out there for in the first place, but it's a little bit, you know, be careful what you wish for.
0: This is Celluloid Dreams. You're hearing a conversation with J.C. Shander, writer and director of the new film All Is Lost, starring Robert Redford.
1: The narrative is very contained. It takes place over 8 days. And certainly this had to be a very intense director-actor relationship.
2: Yes.
1: So is there a moment during
2: it mildly.
1: Is there a moment during the production or even, you know, before or after that to you is emblematic of what he's like as an artist or as a man?
2: Yeah, I mean, it sounds, you know, the relationship between the two of us was very intense. I think we both have emotionally very similar ways of kind of dealing with the world, which is obviously what he picked up in my writing, because I was almost writing for myself in a way. And so he and I certainly share a certain kind of view of for better or worse, frankly, it's some of our weaker moments probably, but emotionally we understood what we were trying to get across and what this guy was kind of struggling with. I think as an actor and as a person, the sort of ability to put total and complete trust in a bunch of young yahoos for a guy who's accomplished as much as he has was kind of shocking, you know, that he makes decisions to kind of expose himself. And I think what was so amazing is you learn that, you know, that's how he's kind of accomplished the things that he has in his life. When he makes up his mind to kind of do them, you know, he never undermines himself. He just goes and does them as a person. So, you know, there was a day he came in wearing, it was very early on, and it's always a very kind of emotionally fragile time in any film production. It's about 10 days or 2 weeks before, and you're kind of doing final costume fittings and you're getting ready and everyone's starting to get a little nervous. And he walked into the room and we had made a mistake, and the orange slicker that he's wearing in the film is this very kind of iconic bright orange. It was going to be a real key to kind of shooting the film because it kept your eyes sort of always on him. And frankly, would also allow us to hide padding and, you know, kind of keep him dry, frankly, or somewhat dry. And, we heard him coming down the hall from where he had put it on, and he was sort of laughing to himself. And then he came around the corner, and you realized that it was about two sizes too large. So it was ridiculous, you know. And this is his major piece of costuming, you know, for the next 5 weeks of work. You know, he wears that same piece really for a big portion of the film. And some actors, you know, who are less sort of sure of why they're doing something and what they're going to do, that would have been, I know it sounds kind of silly, but that can be a very kind of emotionally difficult thing to get over because you literally look ridiculous and you're like, this is the character I'm about to play. But he came around the corner and I remember he just said, you know, what is that? Are we making a comedy here? You know, because he looked literally like a clown in this thing. And, you know, the fact that he had kind of been through this so many times before, and he knows, look, we're either going to get a smaller version of this that works perfectly, or we'll find something else. But there is sort of this confidence in purpose to what he kind of brings that is, you know, I think a secret to his success, or one of them.
1: Okay, I have to wrap it up, but just a quick last question. What can you say about A Most Violent Year at this point?
2: A Most Violent Year is a script that's done, and is ready to be filmed, and, you know, is very exciting for me. I'm excited to do it. It's, in the middle of the casting process. I've been working with a couple different actors for months, on trying to build story. And, you know, I think we feel like we're in a pretty good place with it. We're ready. You know, we have it financed, which is amazing. So for the first time in my life, I'm kind of getting to choose, you know, when personally we want to go do that and with who. You know, some of our actors, some people have questions about certain elements. So we're still in the middle of kind of an intense creative process on it, but it's kind of cool. It's for the first time in my career, it's literally a project that's kind of sitting on the runway waiting to take off. So we'll probably do it this spring or really end of the winter. I want it to be in New York, and I want it to be no leaves on the trees. And so it will most likely be kind of late winter.
1: All right. Well, it's been great talking to you. Best of luck with the film.
2: Thank you so much for having me, and go see this one in a movie theater. That's one thing, you know, All Is Lost is designed to be seen in that kind of larger than life communal experience. So please, you know, put down your phones, get out there and go see a movie.
1: Agreed.

0: Celluloid Dreams correspondent, Peter Canavesi.
1: All Is Lost is available on home video media, and I think it is actually on some streamers, so do some poking around and you'll find it. Up next, if you like your comedy dumb and silly, Brian and Charles just may be your personal cup of tea. That's a deliberate British reference. We take a short hop back to 2022, where director Jim Archer spoke about building your own friend when you have none of the human variety.

0: Brian is a lonely inventor in rural Wales who builds quirky contraptions that seldom work. Despite his failures, Brian attempts his most sophisticated invention ever. Using a washing machine and various spare parts, he creates Charles, an artificially intelligent robot who learns English from a dictionary and is obsessed with cabbages. That's the new British comedy, Brian and Charles, in a nutshell. A humorous and heartwarming story about friendship, family, finding love, and letting go. Writer-director Jim Archer makes his feature film directorial debut with Brian and Charles, adapting it from his award-winning short film of the same name. And now, joining us via Zoom is Jim. Jim, are you there?
1: I'm here, Tim. How's it going?
0: All right, good, good. Jim Archer, thank you for talking to us today about Brian and Charles, your comedy about a somewhat odd inventor, certainly in terms of personality and the rather sketchy and useless things he invents, and a cabbage-eating robot named Charles. Before we get into the actual discussion of the movie, I'd like to presence, if we can here, without ruining anything or giving anything away, the the kind of humor that runs through Brian and Charles. I know humor is such a tricky thing to define, and you get into weird areas when you try to do that, but this movie's humor is so specific. How would you describe the humor that pervades Brian and Charles?
1: Yeah, I mean, that's such a good question, because you see somewhere that people are like, oh, it's this really kind of dry British humor. And in my head, it's like, I don't know if it's dry. To me, it's just sort of dumb. It's like, what makes me laugh about Charles and the way he talks is just, it's just kind of silly and ludicrous. Yeah. At the same time, I don't think the film is that. I feel like what we try and do is take that silly kind of slightly offbeat and odd humor and then just treat it deadly seriously, which kind of makes it funnier in a way. I guess offbeat, that's a good buzzword.
0: That's interesting that you said, in a way, you're kind of playing it straight or you're playing it truthfully. I remember maybe it was Jack Lemmon or Billy Wilder. Somebody was talking about that once about comedy, and they said, or maybe it was Blake Edwards, that comedy works best in one sense if you just try to play the truth of the scene and you don't try to make it funny. Then as a result of the truth, you're laughing hysterically if it's genuinely funny. Is it fair to say then that it reflects your own sensibility of what is funny, this movie?
1: Definitely, yeah. This is sort of right up my street. Like, I think I don't like comedy that is trying too hard to make you laugh. I don't like sort of things that are like pointing out the joke. I want people to find the joke themselves and just find the situations and the dialogue funny, but you know, not necessarily signaling a punchline. That's
0: Exactly. Well, you know what was funny about this movie is I really knew nothing about it. I didn't even see any of the trailers. I'm watching the film, and for the first, I would say, like 8 minutes, I was at sea in the sense that I'm going, what is this? And then there was a moment, I would say maybe it was about 12 minutes in, 15 minutes in, one of the characters, I can't even remember if it was Brian or if it was Charles, but it was just something that they did or something that they said. I think it was like a line like, oh, or something really simple like that, where the intention immediately clicked. And then I started thinking about what I had just seen, and I started laughing before anything else had happened. I don't recall ever a movie ever doing that to me.
1: That's fascinating. Yeah, I'd love to know specifically what moment that is. I'm trying to think.
0: But I don't know. Yeah. I think it was, I don't know, Charles just going, oh, it was so inconsequential. That's what was so weird about it. Yeah. It was just weird. Your creative relationship to David Earle, who plays Brian the inventor, and Chris Hayward, who plays the robot Charles, who also both wrote the screenplay, which was an amplification of the short film, the acclaimed short film that you guys had done earlier. What did that creative relationship, that creative collaboration look like, not only in the development of the film, but maybe in the actual day-to-day shooting of the film?
1: Yeah, I mean, we have a really great relationship from when we did the short together. They had a sort of vision for the dialogue and the comedy, and then I had a sort of idea of how this kind of could be brought to life, like we said, in that kind of way that we treat it all very seriously. Mm-hmm. And when we made this sort of the short, and it kind of came out as this sort of mixture of like cinematic doc and kind of fun, offbeat comedy and it worked so well, then we kind of all just immediately, we knew we'd made something that worked. So when we went into the feature, there's just a lot of trust there. And like, we were rewriting stuff together on set, or things weren't working. We would just throw them out. And like, there was no questions on either side about which way we were taking it. We all trusted each other's vision to bring it to life.
0: Yeah. What was interesting about the movie for me was that its overall effect obviously seemed a result of a combination of several elements, the writing, the actors' performances, the beats of their performances, and the tone, which is usually ascribed to the director. With a movie like Brian and Charles, I think so much of its effectiveness, obviously the movie's a collaborative effort, lies in the tone. Can you share to what degree you as a director contributed to that?
1: Yeah, I mean, like, I think I was very keen on that sort of visual and kind of that visual style that sort of then like seeps into the tone. Like, I wanted to do this documentary format, but like elevate it and do something new with it. And like with the sort of the mockumentary world that we've sort of been associated with like Spinal Tap and The Office, it's been done. And I thought that we could move beyond that. So like, I wanted to do a 2022 version of the documentary format. The script already had like great emotional stakes, but to treat some of those things a bit more with a bit more reverence and a bit darker at times, and to give it this ambience almost from, you know, how with the music and the landscapes and where we set it, I was super keen on just going deep into the Welsh countryside and giving it all this kind of sense of place. So, I mean, it's a collaboration, but yeah, I think that visual style kind of I felt was new to kind of comedy.
0: Yeah, it's interesting that you mentioned the style, the mockumentary style, because it begins with the audience being very conscious of it, and then we kind of forget about it. And that in itself was different. I don't think I've ever, you know, to speak to your point about creating something new, I don't think I'd ever seen that before, but I think it worked really well. It's such a sweet movie, too, about friendship. It's a love story between a man and a woman. It's a love story between one man and his robot. And it makes quite a statement about bullying, too, which is rather timely. Yeah. And that was added to the feature, correct?
1: Yeah, exactly. Yeah, I mean, all the short was just Brian and Charles. So, yeah, we felt we needed more to sustain that story and just to build out why Brian is this way. And so, yeah, little nuances like Jamie's bullying helped build his character even more.
0: I say this, you know, with the greatest of affection and appreciation for what you guys have accomplished here, but this has to be one of the most delightfully weird of films, I think. But it was precisely because it was so weird that it worked. And then I liked how then it was sort of able to evolve into something that became rather poignant and charming and sweet and actually moving without it becoming too emotionally treacly in the process. And that's, you know, that's no small feat. Another absolutely wonderful aspect or component of the movie, which I really loved, was its music score by Daniel Pemberton, which boasted a kind of character unto itself, but also illuminated the characters created by the actors. What was your collaboration with him like? I mean, did you, for example, ask for something specific from him? Did you just tell him, hey, go do your thing?
1: It was kind of a bit of both, really. Like, we had a specific idea in mind. Well, I had a specific idea in mind for what I wanted. It was to keep this kind of ambient, kind of modern documentary style score where it's cinematic, but it's kind of, it uses a lot of like synth and stuff like that. But also kind of reflects this sort of British pastoral landscape and things like that. And then we spoke to Daniel and he was just basically said the exact same thing and was like so keen on doing it because it was the sort of music he made when he was growing up on these like old beats and stuff like that. Yeah. And we're so lucky to get him. In another world, we just can't afford Daniel. He's making Spider-Man films.
0: Right.
1: He's doing huge budget Aaron Sorkin films. But he just really responded to it and was like, well, I can get to do something with this film that I haven't got to do for such a long time. So he was willing to do it for the pittance that we paid him. But yeah.
0: It's really wonderful. You shot this in Wales. Mm. Did the COVID-19 pandemic affect the film in any specific way? How was that managed?
1: Oh, it definitely did. I mean, we were 4 days away from filming before the first lockdown hit. So we had to shut down for 8 months, essentially. So yeah, then we shot in December 2020 after multiple hiccups. But then it was kind of nice, to be honest. We had multiple lockdowns while we were filming, like, because we were in Wales, they have their own rules to England.
0: Right.
1: But we were all bubbling in these hotels that, and we lived together, like take over these entire hotels so that we could actually socialize in the evening because we're all in the same bubble and we could, we had a bar to ourselves and like,
0: nice. Kind of like
1: we were the only people in the world who could actually like have a pint at the end of the day.
0: Yeah.
1: It was kind of, it was nice.
0: Brian and Childs is the movie. We've been in conversation with its director, Jim Archer. Now, folks really need to pay attention here because this is important, what I'm about to say here before we let Jim go. But when you go see the movie, ladies and gentlemen, you absolutely have to stay through the end credits because Charles's rap is worth the price of admission alone. And we will leave it at that. Jim Archer, director of the movie, is Brian and Charles. It plays in Bay Area theaters as of Friday, June 17th. Jim, it was really, really great talking to you. And thank you so much for your time.
1: Thank you, Tim. It was lovely talking to you, too.

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1: Hi, this is Andrew Stanton, the director of WALL-E. You are listening to Celluloid Dreams, the movie show, celebrating the art of film and the movie-going experience.

Our last bit of music tonight, also from the soundtrack of The Mexican, is not from composer Alan Silvestri, but by Space Age Bachelor Pad superstar composer Esquivel. This track is titled El Cable, and that bounces us out of Celluloid Dreams this week. Your regular host is Tim Sika. Your regular film reviewer is Peter Canavesi. Hey, you can still hear his current reviews if you go to our Facebook page, Celluloid Dreams The Movie Show. Think of it as free bonus content. And I'm the irregular but regular producer, Larry Jacobetz. You can find this show posted online on our Facebook page. Look for Celluloid Dreams The Movie Show. You'll also find last week's and the previous week's and the previous week's and probably more things of interest. So let's hear more of these happy sounds of Esquivel from The Mexican. And we will see you right here at this same time next week.

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Archival record producer Zev Feldman has been called the Indiana Jones of jazz, referring to his tireless pursuit of previously unissued recordings to share with the rest of us. Feldman and Renaissance Records releases these gems with extensive informative liner notes, rare photos, and in-depth interviews with experts in the field. Feldman and Renaissance Records' goal to entertain and enlighten especially stands out in our time of shorter attention spans, fewer jazz releases, and liner notes being almost a thing of the past. Zev's latest project, Art Tatum, Jewels in the Treasure Box, the 1953 Chicago Blue Note Jazz Club recordings, features a previously unissued 3-LP collection of Tatum, guitarist Everett Barksdale, and bassist Lamb Stewart, recorded live at the Blue Note in Chicago in 1953. Zev spoke with me from his home in Maryland about it all. I'm Judy Carmichael, and this is Jazz Inspired. Here's Art Tatum from Jewels in the Treasure Box, the 1953 Chicago Blue Note Jazz Club recordings on Just One of Those Things.

0: So, Zev, Art Tatum, you just keep giving me these gifts. Bill Evans, now Art Tatum, Chat, Jack Sheldon, you keep doing it. I mean, I know that these aren't just for me, but I do feel that you keep personally coming up with my favorites. Now, Art Tatum, you're at the epicenter, of course, of what I came up in. So talk about the first time. I'm curious when you discovered Art Tatum. Do you remember?
1: I do, because I was thinking about this earlier. There are really three recordings that kind of got me on my way. First of all, I have to admit, the first time I listened to Art Tatum was recordings from the 30s and 40s that was on Decca. I was working in college radio. I got a promo. But I don't think that I was ready to embrace Art Tatum. I don't think I was ready to let him in and to understand and appreciate his genius. A few years later, I was working for Polygram Records in New York. I